Well, that last track by the Hawking Brothers, Homestead on the Farm, just about brings us to the end of the show today. I'm afraid the clock's caught up with us. I hope you've enjoyed the show as much as I've enjoyed putting it together and presenting it for you. I hope also that you'll come and join me again next week for another 3 hours of that wonderfully diverse world of country music. But today I'm going to leave you in the hands of Clarence Tater Tate and some wonderful fiddling on Black Eyed Susie. And until next week, it's good night, good morning, good afternoon, good evening, whatever it may happen to be in your part of the world. And until next week, from me, Paul Hazel.

Hello, Tim Rogers here. You know, Miranda Lambert is planning to release a new album called Crisco on October the 2nd, and that's her 10th since Kerosene in 2005. There's a sample track from it, Till the Going's Gone. Welcome to 2 hours of Tim Rogers Country, and Tommy Emmanuel, CGP, will be joining us in the next hour prior to his UK tour this month, and it's fair to say that Tommy was Chet Atkins' favourite guitar picker. And speaking of Chet, here's Clint Black with his own little tribute. When I

Remember the great band Shenandoah? They're still around, but there they were from 1990 from their debut album entitled Extra Mile, putting new roots down. Before that, Clint Black, as I say, a bit of a tribute to the great Chet Atkins. Clint, and from 1997 from his album Nothing But the Tail Lights, Ode to Chet. All right, here's the country calendar. So, checking out the weeks, months and years in the history of country music and celebrating a couple of country birthdays, we start with the 13th of July. Early performer Bradley Kincaid, he was born 1895, sister of Barbara Mandrell, Louise, she will be 72, Rhonda Vincent, bluegrass queen, she'll be 64, and Brent Mason, guitar whiz, he's 67. On the 14th, Woody Guthrie, born 1912, Del Reeves, born 1933, and Jamie Johnson will be 51. On the 15th, Cowboy Copas, born 1913, Linda Ronstadt will be 80, and songwriter Hank Cochran died in 2010. Also on the 15th, songwriter and singer Mac McAnally, he'll be 69. On the 16th, Ronnie Robbins, son of Marty, he'll be 77, and Bonnie Brown of the Browns died in 2016. On the 17th, Red Sabine, born 1918, Craig Morgan will be 62, Luke Bryan 50. On the 18th, It Wasn't God Who Made Honky Tonk Angels by Kitty Wells, that first appeared on the country singles chart in 1952, Ricky Skaggs will be 72. On the 19th, George Hamilton IV, born 1937, Tex Williams, Smoke, Smoke, Smoke That Cigarette, written by Merle Travis, that hit number one on the country charts in 1947. Finally, for the 19th, Lefty Frizzell died in

0: So on Tim Rogers Country this week, where we celebrate country birthdays, first off, we say happy birthday. Let's blow out the candles on the cake for Rhonda Vincent. She's 64 this week. She's been a member of the Grand Ole Opry since February 28th, 2020. And there she was from 1993, Mama Knows the Highway. Next up, happy birthday wishes go out to Jamie Johnson. He's 51 this week. There he was singing with Leanne Womack, and from the tribute to Hank Cochran album, Living for a Song, a hit for Vern Gosden in 1990, This Ain't My First Rodeo. So happy birthday, Rhonda and Jamie. Time to take our first look at this week's Big Five Country Singles in America.
1: Number

Welcome to the Big Five on Tim Rogers Country, counting down to America's number one country single. And let's have a look at the top five and see what it looks like. I can tell you that we have one new entry for you and a new number one. But they're at number five this week. No change for them. Ella Langley and Morgan Wallen, I Can't Love You Anymore. More from the charts a little later on.

Ah, their voices blended so perfectly together. Conway Twitty and Loretta Lynn from 1979. The A-side was Louisiana Woman, Mississippi Man, co-written by country singer and actor Jim Owen, who for many years starred in a Hank Williams tribute show. But that was a hit for Conway and Loretta, as I say, in 1979. Now, if you flip that 45 over, you'll find Conway and Loretta again, and that duet, Living Together Alone. Well, I'm

Well, I have to observe that Reba McEntire is probably going down the same road as Vince Gill. She also celebrates 50 years in the entertainment business, releasing EPs to mark that occasion. There she was with a track from the third EP in the set, Ain't Gonna Keep It Waiting. And that's the title track from, as I say, the third EP. More from Reba in the weeks to come.

0: Oh, there's a song that probably had you singing along from 1976. The song that was number one this week in that year came from Dave and Sugar. And that song, The Door Is Always Open.
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7: Hi, folks, this is Keith Urban. And you know, when it comes to country music, I guess you could say I know what I'm talking about. So does a good buddy of mine, Tim Rogers. If he don't play it, it ain't worth listening to. Tim Rogers Country, it's what country's all about.

Alan Jackson on Tim Rogers Country and Good Voice there. That's his new single. Despite having retired from touring due to illness, he's still in the studio, and there's a good example of his work today. Still the One, that's his new single. Back to the singles chart now.

Have our new entry. It comes from Megan Maroney, a lady who's no stranger to Tim Rogers' country. Her current single, straight in at this week's number four, Beautiful Things. All right, time to look back over our shoulder at decades past and some of the great music that was produced. We kick it off with music from 67, then 78, then 89.

Music and Memories on Tim Rogers Country, looking at some of the great songs that we sort of grew up to, I suppose. I certainly did. First off, Bobby Gentry from 1967, Ode to Billy Joe. Her real name is Roberta Lee Streeter, and that song was her bestseller, and no one seems to know what happened to her after she retired from the music scene. But there's a monster hit in 67, a song I have to say I never get tired of hearing. Very evocative. Next up, the Oak Ridge Boys from 1978, the first of 17 number ones, I'll Be True to You. And then finally, one of my favourites, Susie Boggess from 1989, Cross My Broken Heart. More good music in the next hour of Tim Rogers Country. And also my guest on the programme this week, it is guitar whiz Tommy Emmanuel. So you'll be hearing music from Tommy and him talking about his tour that is happening this month. More about that in the next hour. Time for another look at the Big Five country singles in America. And this week, the former number one for Josh Ross, I Hate How You Look, it slips down two places. Number

0: More flavor. What a girl wants, what a girl needs. More variety. From dusk till dawn. 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

0: Welcome to Tim Rogers Country, yet again an old friend of the program and an old friend of mine too, Tommy Emmanuel. Welcome.
1: Hey Tim, good to talk with you again, and hope you're doing well, and I'm looking forward to playing some shows in summertime in England.
0: Well, hopefully the weather will last for you, because right now it's in the mid-30s, so we'll try and save it for you anyway.
1: Yeah, I was there not long ago visiting with my daughters and my grandchildren, and it was glorious weather.
0: It's most unusual because it doesn't seem long ago. It was

0: pretty bad. So something's going right anyway. That's one good thing. But you're coming to my local venue, which is Stanford, the Corn Exchange, on the 30th of July. You're at Warrington at the Parr Hall on the 29th. And then on the 31st, I don't know why I'm telling you this, because hopefully you know, you're at the Wickham Festival in Wickham. So a nice little tour there. And like you say, you were over here not so long ago. So nice to have you back. Where are you actually now? Where are you based?
1: I'm sitting in my kitchen in Nashville.
0: So you're actually a resident of Nashville?
1: I've lived here for 23 years. And before that, I was living in England. I left Australia in 98 and moved into an apartment at Harrow on the Hill. And then we ended up buying a little cottage, and we had our second daughter in 99, Angelina. She was born in Princess Margaret Hospital right near Windsor Castle. And then we bought a place up in Suffolk, and that was glorious. And then eventually I moved here, and I've been here ever since, you know. I do have a third daughter, Rachel, who was born here in Nashville, and she's now going to school in Sydney.
0: But, you know, the strange thing is you still talk Australian.
1: Very much so. Well, I'm an Aussie, through and through, you know, but I've lived in America three times. I lived in England for quite a while. I lived in Germany for some time. So, but, you know, I've never really sounded like, you know, a typical country boy from Australia, like, good eye, mate. I've never had that sound in my voice. I can do it, but I only use it in a comedy context.
0: I got you. We started the second hour of the program with a wonderful duet. Billy Strings joined you on Doc's guitar and the Black Mountain Rag from the album Accomplice 2. Wonderful, wonderful versions of those songs. I got to ask you, is there going to be an Accomplice 3?
1: Yes. I've already got about a third of it done. So when I get a break later in the year, I'm hoping to, you know, get the rest of it done, around Christmas time. And so we'll have something completely new again next year.
0: Any advance knowledge of the guests?
1: Yeah, there's, I'm still waiting to hear back from a few people, but Alison Krauss and I are going to do Blackbird, and she's one of my favorite singers, and I have a couple of instrumental tracks with Jason Isbell, and I have a song that I'd like to do with a fellow Australian guitar player, a guy named Michael Fix, and so it'll be a kind of a Chet Atkins tribute, I've got quite a few things in the works right now, Tim.
0: Let's have another track from the Accomplice 2 album, Saturday Night Shuffle. And you were joined. Who were you playing with on that one?
1: Saturday Night Shuffle was Jorma Kalkinen. Yeah, from Jefferson Airplane.
0: That's it. Yes. Well, let's have a listen to that right now.
2: You ready?
3: I am ready.
2: Here we go. One, two, three. 1, 2, 3, 4.

0: My guest on Tim Rogers Country is the King of the Strings, and that's Tommy Emmanuel, CGP. For those that don't know Tommy, CGP, what does that mean?
1: It means country guitar player. No, it means corny guitar player. It means certified guitar player. It was an honor given to me by my hero, Chet Atkins. And it's a beautiful thing, and he surprised me with it. It was in 99. I was playing at the Chet Atkins convention, which is actually coming up not this week coming, but the one after. And it was an incredible event. And on my award, it's very simple. It just says Certified Guitar Player Award for Lifetime Contribution to the Art of Finger Picking. The original first one was like a proclamation. It was as big as a painting, and it had the signatures of the governors of every state in America.
0: Your current album is called Living in the Light. That's your latest, isn't it?
1: Yes, it is. Yeah, it's got some vocal songs on there, and the rest of the songs are all my original songs. And basically what I've been doing once I release this album is I've been opening the show with like four brand new songs, one after the other, you know, just to get people on the edge of their seats for a minute, you know. But the album's going very well and people like it, and I did the whole thing in 4 days, finished the mix. The guy I worked with, Vance Powell, who normally does Chris Stapleton and Jack Black and, Little Pete. He's done some amazing stuff. Anyway, he said to me, I've only got 4 days, and I start at 10 and I finish at 6. We got to get it done. And I said, great. And I came in there. He had all the mics set up, and I just sat down and started playing until he was happy with the sound. And then I had to listen to what he'd recorded. And I said, it's in the ballpark for me. I'm happy if you're happy. And he said, yeah, let's go. So the first day, I got 5 tracks done, finished and mixed on that first day. I was really thrilled because it put me slightly ahead of my schedule. When I recorded the song Maxine, which is a vocal song written by a friend of mine, I knew all the backing vocal parts as well. So I had a lady named Crystal who sings with Jelly Roll here in town. And she's a great artist in her own right. And she came in. I only had her for an hour. And so I taught her all the parts. And then we sang it together and we multi-tracked it. So we sound like, you know, a backing group. But it's actually just the two of us, and we just triple-tracked it. And, she did a great job for me.
0: Tommy Emmanuel, thanks for joining us today on Tim Rogers Country. Look forward to meeting up with you again in Stamford. Just a quick rundown, shows that you're coming to do for us. You've got Parr Hall, Warrington, and that's on the 29th of July. 30th of July, my venue, Corn Exchange.

0: in Stamford, and July the 31st, Wickham. So that's the Wickham Festival. So we're looking forward to having him back. And we're going to close with a track from Living in the Light. It's called Young Travellers. Sort of sums you up, doesn't it, Tommy?
1: Yeah, exactly. Unfortunately, the young part is only in my head.
0: Rename it Travellers, maybe. Look, you take care, and safe journey to you. And we'll see you in Stamford on July the 30th at the Corn Exchange.
1: Thank you.

Now, thanks to Tommy Emmanuel for joining us on the program. I do apologize for the rather dodgy line, but we did what we could. And my thanks to Tommy for joining us. And watch out for Tommy on tour in the UK this month.

A memory there from Shania Twain, just one of many in her career. From 1996, the song that was number one this week in that year, it became her fourth number one, No One Seems to Know. Back to the singles chart now.

Morgan Wallen is slowly edging his way up the big five. He comes in at this week's number two with his current single. It's called Don't We. I'll be back with the full top 10 rundown very soon.

Well, back in 1947, Cliff Stone and his orchestra released that song, Silver Stars, Purple Sage, Eyes of Blue. It was recorded on the 26th of November 1946 at Radio Recorders, 7000 Santa Monica Boulevard in Hollywood. And just as a note, Cliffy Stone, his son Curtis Stone, was the bass player for hitmakers Highway 101 in the 80s and 90s. But there was Cliffy Stone and his orchestra, very much the smooth sound of Western swing back in the 40s. Another triple play now, music from 83, 94, and 2003.

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amazing how the styles have changed over the years. First off, you were listening to Eddie Rabbit from 1983, You Can't Run From Love. Next, Doug Stone from 1994, Addicted to a Dollar. And finally, Patti Loveless from 2003, a song written and recorded originally by Rodney Crowell in 96, Patti's version of Lovin' All Night.

0: can have him.
1: Well, if you're like me and you're a fan of Carly Pearce, you'll be pleased to hear that her fifth studio album, Honest Woman, is being released next month on the 28th. It contains 16 tracks, and you've just been listening to one of them. You can have him. Okay, as promised, here you have the readout of the top 10 country singles in America this week. And at number 10, Taylor Swift, I Knew It, I Knew You. And number 9, Bailey Zimmerman's Chevy Silverado. Number 8, Corey Kent and Coe Wetzel, Rocky Mountain Low. Number 7, Luke Combs, Be By You. Number 6, Ella Langley, Be Her. Number 5,

Dave, Ella Langlin, Morgan Wallen, I Can't Love You Anymore. Number 4, Megan Maroney, Beautiful Things. Number 3, Josh Ross, Hate How You Look. Number 2, Morgan Wallen, Don't We. This week's number 1, moving up one position, it's the turn of Jason Aldean.

Jason Aldean occupying that number one position this week in the top 10 country singles. His current single, you've just been listening to it, Don't Tell On Me. Bringing Tim Rogers Country to a close yet again. Hope you've enjoyed what you've heard. Let's do it again next week, shall we? Meantime, leaving you with more classic country music we grew up with.

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15: G'day folks and welcome along to If That Ain't Country. I'm Western Red, your host. It's good to have your company. Thanks for joining us, where for the next 2 hours, as always, we've got nothing but the very best in traditional country, honky-tonk.

bluegrass and western swing for you. We've got a killer listener reflections on a Conway Twitty memory in just a moment. There's a double shot of our new music feature this week, and I've got one of the finest voices going around Music City USA for you as part of your Shot of Steel. But man, our feature album this week is one of the very best that came out in the rather crappy year that was 2020. This week, we're looking at Rollin' On, the

huge record in 2020, especially for an independent artist like Jesse Daniel. And the press that has gotten has turned a lot of folks on to Jesse Daniel in the first place. A lot of praise from a lot of places in the world of country music, continually near the top or even at the top of many best of 2020 lists. 100,000 plus views on YouTube for the video of Rollin' On at the time of recording. But right here on If That Ain't Country, let's go ahead and get it going. Let's see what all the fuss is about. I will say that I 100% agree that fuss should be made about 2020's Rollin' On, our all-original feature album this week from Jesse Daniel. It is that dang good.

traditional country music never looked better. 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

0: If that ain't country, and the almost unbeatable team of Conway Twitty and John Huey on that steel guitar from 1969, a killer slow shuffling cover of Crazy Arms. That's country right there. Western Red with you, and it's your listener reflections now, a pretty new segment here on the show, and your chance to get your memories on the radio. Now, it's always tricky to do this kind of thing, but I'm asking you, don't be shy. If you've got a song, traditional country honky tonk, bluegrass or western swing that's meaningful or got memories around it for you, good, bad or funny, go ahead and shoot me an email to westernred@ifthataintcountry.net with a 30 to 60 second voice clip of you telling us why it's meaningful, and you may well hear it in the show. Meantime, this week we've got another helping of Conway Twitty and John Huey, a duo who meant an awful lot to an Alabama-born steel picker in this week's Listener Reflections.
1: Yeah, this is Ricky Littleton. I'm in Merritt Island, Florida. I was born and raised in North Alabama. This little story goes back to when I was 12 years old. Back in 1970, in the fall of that year, my folks took me to a grandstand show at the Alabama State Fair. Turned out it was Conway. We had great seats. We were about two rows back from the stage next to a staircase. And I got to noticing, but John Huey and his steel was set up over by that railing. I got out of my seat and I stood at that rail about an arm's distance from John for the entire show. And I was just mesmerized. I was just so enamored by what he was doing. Every once in a while he was playing, he would look over and he kind of grinned. After the last song, he came over to the rail and introduced himself to me and shook my hand. And I can still remember that deep Mississippi drawl. He walked over and talked to Conway over there, who was signing some albums, and he brought back a signed album by Conway. But I still remember that day just clear as a bell, and even though I'm 62 now. Sometime, I think it was spring of 2005, John was a headliner at a little steel guitar show over in Plant City, Florida, and I had the opportunity just to sit with him and his wonderful wife, Miss Jean, and I related that story to John. And in his normal humbleness, he said he was sorry, but he didn't remember that, but he was really appreciative of the comment. But I had to tell him right there that that was no problem, because the memory I have of that concert was just big enough for two people. I really enjoyed that little mental trip back to that cool Alabama evening about 50 years ago. And just for a few minutes, I was 12 years old again, gripping that rail as I watched a master of the instrument, just musical magic from this Rube Goldberg contraption. And to this day, those sounds from that show still echo in the recesses of my mind. John Huey is the guy that inspired me to play pedal steel.

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0: 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And thank you.

If that ain't country, part truth, part fiction in that captivating tale of Champion from our 2020 feature album this week. Rolling On, the name of it, from Jesse Daniel. There was a guy called Champion, a man from Jesse Daniel's past who lived on the wrong side of the law. But interestingly, Champion's characteristics in the song was actually taken from several different folks that Daniel has known over the years. Great story though, huh? Western Red with you. And with a big reverence to his native California's country scene, I've seen Jesse Daniel likened to Merle Haggard, Buck Owens, Dwight Yoakam, Graham Parsons, and even Ray Price. But when I listen to Rollin' On, I'm hearing a fresh, original sound, maybe a hint here and there of somebody else. But I couldn't really pin Daniel's sound down to one particular influence in if I tried. And I really like that. It's fresh and original country music, a really unique sound. An avid outdoorsman, Daniel's been keeping busy without the life of touring and gigging in the world of COVID, doing lots of fishing, but the income that came in from the outstanding sales of Rollin' On when it was released in the first half of 2020 definitely helped the coffers at Jesse Daniel's end, I reckon. The coverage and accolades from outlets as varied as NPR to savingcountrymusic.com. You'd think that staying put for a while might be a nice change, but for all you hear about how tough it is being out on the road, the monotony, the difficulty in waking up in a new town every day. Well, Jesse Daniel absolutely loves the road life. Right up until COVID happened, Jesse Daniel was touring around in a nice 2017 Ford Transit they nicknamed the Midnight Special. But with COVID, they stayed grounded too long, paying on a vehicle they weren't using. So just before we spoke, Daniel had to sell Midnight Special until touring started to pick up again. Things have been tough for everybody, musicians like Daniel included. Three quarters of the Rollin' On tour had to be canned, so the sales of the record has been keeping them going. This album is available on vinyl along with a bunch of other great merch, so if you are so inclined, there is more information available at www.jessedanielmusic.com. Now, bringing Tommy Dedimore on board to co-produce Rollin' On was a change-up from Daniel's previous album, For the Better. The two really gelled in the studio. They shared a pretty similar musical vision for Rollin' On. They wanted to make a clear, punchy, and straight-ahead country album. Daniel stated to me that he hears a lot of artists in country music these days making, quote, country records, which sound more like Tom Petty with a steel guitar. And right here on If That Ain't Country, Tom Petty is great, but I wanted to make a country record. And that he did.

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On the United Artists label, this was Reeves' breakout album and helped establish himself as a hitmaker and also his signature twangy, charismatic and good-humoured style, including his favourite trademark nonsensical expression. There's some sterling hard country deep cuts.

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If That Ain't Country, and kicking off a killer double-double shot of our new music feature this week, we heard the State Line Band hailing from West Texas and an original in that Texas dancehall vein, Full Time Fool, that one out of 2020. Then we heard some cracking grass from Missouri's Cedar Hill, How Deep Is the Lonesome, that one hot off the press in the first few months of 2021. Western Red with you, and as we continue with our double-double shot of our new music feature, we've played two, that means we've got two more brand spanking new tracks to play ya. Up in a moment, it's going to be Nashville honky tonker Scott Southworth stomping on the barroom floor with Break My Honky Tonk Heart off of his These Old Bones album from 2020. But first, it's a second helping of Fresh Grass, again from 2021, right here on If That Ain't Country, and a bumper edition of your new music feature. It's mandolinist, vocalist, and bandleader Alan Bybee and Grasstown, Hitchhiking to California.

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If That Ain't Country, and some more great writing and twang from our 2020 feature album this week. Rolling on from California's Jesse Daniel, who, as a fan of Red Simpson's Bakersfield truck driving country, on that one telling us to keep it between the yellow and the white lines on the highway, the mayo and the mustard. Keep it straight on the highway of life. I will admit, I had to have that one explained to me. Western Red with you. Now, Jesse Daniel grew up in Bend Lomond, California, a rural mountainous area in the San Lorenzo Valley just south of the Bay Area. The San Lorenzo River runs right through town, as a matter of fact. Daniel's family lived right in the middle of the woods, and his backyard ran right down this steep hillside to a creek called Love Creek, which ran all the way back up the mountain, and that whole area was his playground, hence his love for the outdoors these days. He and the neighborhood kids would run wild out there, especially learning some cool Native American survival stuff from one of their neighbors. Daniel's dad was a musician who occasionally gigged around in a country band locally by the time that Jesse Daniel was in high school, later gifting his son a couple Waylon Jennings albums to help keep the country flame on a burning. Later on, though, Daniel was the drummer in a punk band. But after an occasion where he had to call from jail to say he wasn't going to make a gig, he got fired from the band, understandably, sold his drum kit and gave away music for a few years. A few brushes with friends helped open his eyes to the greater catalogue of Merle Haggard, Kris Kristofferson, etc. And on one occasion, in a rehab facility in Oakland, California, a fellow who'd just come in and pick some songs for the patients, you know, raise their spirits, well, his picking and singing some old Hank Williams, Billy Joe Shaver tunes, that really resonated with a 19-year-old Jesse Daniel, who said off the cuff one time, "Man, I wish I could do what you're doing." And this fella kind of quit picking, put his guitar to the side and stared at Daniel point blank. He said, "Well, what's stopping you?" Now, that was a light bulb moment for Daniel, who knew from then on that that is what he wanted to do. He wanted to pick and sing country music. He didn't really know how or when, but the flame was lit from that moment on. And as we continue with another cut from our killer 2020 feature album this week, Jesse Daniel's Rolling On right here on If That Ain't Country. If you've ever wondered what the squiggly black lines on a roadway are called, the ones that crews draw in to fill in cracks on the bitumen, well, Jesse Daniel brought to my attention that they do have a name. They're called tar snakes.

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2: G'day folks, Western Red here. And you hear me from time to time say that we are 100% listener supported, right? That means that 100% of our operating budget here at If That Ain't Country comes from listeners who enjoy what we do here at the show enough to support with their hard-earned through monthly memberships, merchandise, the record club, or one-time donations. And you know the reason that we decided against putting commercials in the show, right? The reason that we elected to use listener support as our funding model? Well, it's true, partly because I'm a terrible salesman, but more importantly, we went the listener funding route because to know that people value our efforts at promoting and preserving traditional country music enough to support it is the ultimate motivation to keep going. That warm, fuzzy feeling when someone is as enthusiastic about that Merle Haggard record as you are is the number one reason we love what we do. It makes you want to knuckle down and turn that steel guitar up. If you'd like to consider becoming a part of that warm, fuzzy feeling, there's more information at www.ifthataintcountry.net/support. And to those of our listeners who are already along for the ride, thanks. Thanks a lot.

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If That Ain't Country, and some great stealing there from the co-producer of our 2020 feature album this week, Tommy Dedimore, picking that steel guitar on Jesse Daniels' Rollin' On. And we heard Only Money Honey, some wisdom in that one too, I reckon. I was particularly chuffed to hear the song's co-writer and Jesse Daniels' partner, Jody Lyford, let loose on a verse on that one. Lyford's the female harmony you hear on this whole album, reminiscent of Emmylou Harris perhaps, and as you heard, a strong vocal for country music indeed. Hopefully there'll be an album or some stuff on her coming out in future years. Watch this space. Western Red with you, and a line that stuck with me in preparation for this episode from Jesse Daniels' press bio was the following, quote, "Jail time isn't street cred." Now, Daniel never went to prison, but several trips to jail is more of a reality than a point to be proud of, he says. To give a bit of context to the situation, over the course of several decades, cartel activity down in Mexico that spilled over into California saw the appearance of different types of drugs in and around the state. Those kind of drugs made it to Santa Cruz, a little south of where Daniel grew up in Ben Lomond, California, in the mountains. And even in his small hometown, the drug epidemic reached into that area too. Daniel started getting into more and more serious trouble with drugs and the law in his later teenage years, in and out of rehab programs, though there was a vague gnawing in the back of his mind that he wanted to and could do more in life than where he found himself back then. But that is a hard cycle to break out of. Through a lot of trial and error and a few false starts, it wound up being an age-old story that helped Jesse Daniel in life. Large part onto the straight and narrow, and that was meeting his partner Jody Lyford. It helped to turn his life around. The two met up in Northern California, where she's from, and they hit it off. Similar tastes in music, similar life philosophies. She was a little bit older than he, but they were like two peas in a pod not too long after meeting. It was the first time in his life that Daniel felt he had something to hold on to. With her help and the help of some friends, here we are today celebrating one of the best albums of 2020. Jesse Daniels Rollin' On, though I will say Daniel has probably done more living, for better or worse, than a lot of 27-year-olds right here on If That Ain't Country, which might be part of the inspiration behind Old at Heart.

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0: More information on how you can become a supporter of traditional country music and If That Ain't Country is available at ifthataintcountry.net/support. 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

If that ain't country and the jangly twang of the title track right there from our 2020 feature album, Rollin' On from Jesse Daniel, an absolutely killer album, well worthy of its spot at the top or near the top of more than a few big best of 2020 lists. That song's certainly reminiscent of something Dwight Yoakam might have recorded. Not only the similarity between the two, though, in song, the wiry Daniel is always dressed to the nines, like you might have seen Dwight in the late 80s. Bolo ties, John B. Stetson on his head, pearl snaps, Western jacket, real sharp. Western Red with you. I should mention too that Daniel, amongst a number of tattoos, sports a Waylon Jennings flying W and also a big old eagle right on his chest, done by his partner and dang good tattoo artist, Jody Lyford. These days though, Jody isn't concentrating on her tattoo work. She is very heavily involved in Die True Records, their label. She does the harmony vocals on tour, the finances, the shipping, a whole bunch of stuff. Moving forward, though, Die True Records might be the home for more artists in a traditional country vein. The cream of the crop, as Daniel put it, but that's a ways off yet. Let's just be glad that we've got Rollin' On for now. And Die True Records are Jesse Daniel's own label, taken directly from the expression live free, die true. I like it. Independent, true to oneself, and a true to tradition country record label. And you might not be too surprised to know that with the success of Rollin' On as a independent release, there has been some significant interest from outside entities, from a bunch of indie labels to a few bigger, I'm assuming more corporate record labels. They've all shown a lot of interest in signing Jesse Daniel. Jesse's backstory and his style of music, as far as I could tell, I think it would be very appealing to the folks pushing tight jeans and ball caps as quote-unquote outlaw, but whatever deal they talked about just didn't seem right to the sound and style that Jesse Daniel wanted to make. Creative control was oh so important, and wary of being pushed towards a more commercial sound, he just said no. He remains proudly and happily independent on his own imprint, Die True Records, and as a fan, I am sure happy to hear that. Too often does an artist sign with an established label, then they quickly lose what made them appealing to me as a fan to begin with. And as we continue right here on If That Ain't Country with another cut from Rollin' On, our 2020 Jesse Daniel feature album this week, when asked how on earth he planned to follow up an album like Rollin' On, which seems to have been a massive, massive hit for Daniel, he thought for a moment and said simply, quote, well, I guess I'd like to make my next album just more country than the last one. And that sounds good to me.

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7: 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And this time we're taking a deep dive into 1965's Girl on the Billboard from Del Reeves. On the United Artists label, this was Reeves' breakout album and helped establish himself as a hitmaker and also his signature twangy, charismatic and good-humoured style, including his favourite trademark nonsensical expression. There's some sterling hard country deep cuts.
8: Oh.

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0: If that ain't country, a twangy and charismatic performer as he was, that was Del Reeves with three-time loser from 1965 and his breakout album, Girl on the Billboard. 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
1: Weston Red with you, and real soon it'll be Don Gibson doing an early hit for Mickey Newbury out of 1966. But first, it's the understated and underrated Billy Mize, a man who was pretty important too and was right there in key roles during the early days of the Bakersfield sound, but who gave it all away to be a family man and stay with his wife and kids. But despite the family life right here on If That Ain't Country and Your Country Covers, Billy Mize did manage a decent recording career of his own, which included this killer version of Ned and Sue Miller's That's Why I Sing in a Honky Tonk from 1970.

0: walking all over.
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If That Ain't Country and your country covers done and dusted with surely one of the finest voices you'll find in Music City, USA these days, Anita Stapleton with a killer two-step version of George Strait's Someone Had to Teach You from 2015. Western Red with you and your shot of steel now, and just because we can and because she's got one of the finest female country vocals I've heard in a long time, here's another one from Anita Stapleton, originally from Pennsylvania but now residing in Nashville. You might have seen her on the Marty Stewart TV show, but as a solo artist, enjoy Stapleton's exquisite vocal on a sterling cover of Ray Price's I Wanna Hear It From You right here on If That Ain't Country and your shot of steel, featuring some gorgeous steel guitar touches from Sonny Garish.

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0: If that ain't country, with Western Red.

If that ain't country, dang, that's a good song right there. One of a whole album full on our 2020 feature album this week, Rollin' On from California young gun Jesse Daniel. That one we just heard, Son of the San Lorenzo, an ode to Daniel's childhood home of Ben Lomond, California, in the San Lorenzo Valley, where the San Lorenzo runs right through town. And even though Jesse Daniel is a Golden State boy through and through, he had been touring and playing shows around the Lone Star State for a number of years. You'll see a couple of Texas' most famous night spots in The Broken Spoke and The Lonesome Rose in the video for Rollin' On, actually. And these days, Daniel makes his home a little south of Austin, a more central location to his recording and touring schedule, perhaps. But something about the people, the history and the culture of country music in Texas, the music contacts, venues and even fans. It almost seems inevitable that Daniel would wind up in Texas, though with all his family back in Cali, who knows what the future holds. Western Red with you. Hey, I invite you to stick around for our third hour. Up next is going to be If That Ain't Country's Year in Country Music. And this week, our feature year is 1984. We've got music on the way from Whitey Schaefer, Ricky Skaggs and Red Simpson, and we'll remember a country singer who is in federal court defending tax evasion charges in our feature year. That's If That Ain't Country's Year in Country Music up next in our third hour, or if your local radio station doesn't carry our third hour, no problems. You can get it online at our website, ifthataincountry.net. But to get you there, the big question, as we mentioned, on the lips of fans of Jesse Daniel, old and new, after just how strong and well-received Rollin' On was how on earth do you follow up an album like that? Well, if you ask me, Daniel could do a lot worse than keeping the team that he and co-producer and steel guitar maestro Tommy Dedamore established with this album, keeping that for his next project. Dedamore's work is absolutely addictive, punchy, crisp, and attractive country music. Right here on If That Ain't Country, like this one Tommy Dedamore produced and steeled his way through from 2006 on Texan's Sonny Sweeney.

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2: Hey, you know one of the best things about what we do here at If That Ain't Country? Well, it's spreading the love for traditional country music to folks who might not know that they like our kind of music yet. Maybe it's a child absorbing that Buck Owens twang in the front seat while her dad listens to the If That Ain't Country podcast on the way to the store. Maybe it's a husband who gets hooked on Loretta Lynn after his wife discovered the If That Ain't Country podcast online and plays it just a little too loud from her home office. Or maybe it's just somebody who came across If That Ain't Country by accident on the radio and fell in love with the storytelling of good traditional country music. However we spread it, that is one of the best feelings about what we do here at If That Ain't Country. And you can spread the joy of this music right alongside us with If That Ain't Country's Record Club. Maybe it's a birthday gift, a wedding anniversary present, or for no reason at all. You tell us who you want to introduce to our kind of music, and we'll send them a CD or an LP album used in the making of the show, you choose which, to their door once a month. And we'll do so with handwritten liner notes, a bit of information about the album itself. It's fun, informative, and spreading the love around of this great country music is the best part. More information is available at www.ifthataintcountry.net/support. And thanks a lot.

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6: The Judds.
7: Ricky and Shelton. If that is-

We've got music on the way from Whitey Schaefer, Ricky Skaggs and Red Simpson, and we'll remember a country singer who was in federal court defending tax evasion charges in our feature year. But first, from the year that six death row inmates from Mecklenburg Correctional Centre in Virginia escaped, all six were eventually recaptured, that was 1984, well, in the world of country music in our feature year, David Frizzell was learning how to dance right here on If That Ain't Country's Year in Country Music, doing that old Texas two-step, as a matter of fact.

If that ain't country's year in country music, and a cut there from a compilation of songs put out in our feature year on the great songwriter Whitey Schaefer. We heard It's All Over Town right there, but it wasn't his singing that had gotten Schaefer famous. He'd actually been writing songs successfully for well over a decade in Music City, USA. Western Red with you, and after leaving the turkey farm that he was working on in Waco, Texas, and moving to Nashville in 1966, he had been very successful, as I mentioned, as a songwriter. His style of portraying everyday people in song with catchy turns of phrases was very successful for him, along with big hits that he'd written for Mo Bandy, Connie Smith, Billy Walker, Jack Green, and plenty of others. He'd helped bring his childhood hero Lefty Frizzell out of a creative rut, the two penning a number of sterling hard country classics until Lefty's passing in 1975. Schaefer had even tried to sing a little, as we heard, but had far more success with the pen. But by our feature year, Whitey Schaefer was running out of money. He was fast reaching the bottom of the barrel financially and had enrolled in truck driving school as a means to another possible career. But about that time, a sharp-looking Texan approached Acuff Rose Publishing, with whom Schaefer had a long-term songwriter contract, specifically asking for Schaefer material. They were more than happy to supply this soft-talking young Texan with some Whitey Schaefer songs, four of which wound up being on his new album in our feature year. Schaefer was no doubt pretty enthused about the whole thing, and in 1984, a song inspired by a line that Whitey's third wife, Darlene, used to mutter to her then-husband, right here on If That Ain't Country's Year in Country Music, well, Does Fort Worth Ever Cross Your Mind became George Strait's sixth number one hit.

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1: With generous contributions from Chris Griffith, Kira Ware, Tim Mossberger, Randy Thomas, Paul Ward, Connor Whelan, Dana Lamb, Mark Foreman, Chris and Barbara Wyatt, Kurt Weber, John DeBerg, Chris Kachuka, David Morad, Chris Scribner, Bryden McNeely and Kathy Daigle.
0: More information on how you can become a supporter of traditional country music and If That Ain't Country is available at ifthataintcountry.net/support. And thank you.

If that ain't country's year in country music, and time changes everything, yes indeed. Bakersfield pioneer Red Simpson on that classic old western swinger from Bob Wills and Tommy Duncan from our feature here. Well, after a number of decades on and off the road, the life of a touring musician, Mr. Simpson decided to quit touring. He came in off the road and set up a lot closer to home near Bakersfield, California, where he played the legendary Trout's Nightclub in Oildale every Monday night for over 2 decades. Western Red with you. Meanwhile, a whole lot further east and probably a little south, Mobile, Alabama native Leon Raines was singing about Biloxi, Mississippi. In November of our feature year, Raines' Biloxi Lady almost cracked the top 80. Not exactly a smash hit, but with some nice feel from Lloyd Green and harp from one of the most popular session harmonica players at the time, Terry McMillan, right here on If That Ain't Country's Year in Country Music, Biloxi Lady wasn't a bad cut at all in 1984.

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7: 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And this time we're taking a deep dive into 1965's Girl on the Billboard from Del Reeves. On the United Artists label, this was Reeves' breakout album and helped establish himself as a hitmaker and also his signature twangy, charismatic and good-humoured style, including his favourite trademark nonsensical expression. There's some sterling hard country deep cuts.
8: Cause I'm a three-time loser, three-time loser. I don't think I'll try for number four.
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10: If that ain't country, you're in country music. 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

If that ain't country's year in country music, Jerry Lee Lewis tinkling the honky-tonk ivories right there from our feature year. But the Killer was in a bit of trouble leading up to 1984, which culminated in a court appearance in October of our feature year. Western Red with you. Old Jerry Lee was in federal court on charges of income tax evasion, accused by the IRS of having deliberately hid his assets and avoided taxes, interest and other penalties on his income between 1975 and 1980 by purchasing luxury cars, jewels and other high dollar items for friends. The IRS was alleging that the Killer owed a little north of $1.1 million, a little under half of which they had already recovered. But after deliberating for 2 days, the jury came back with a

not guilty verdict, and I've no doubt that Jerry Lee did a little dance at that news. The defense had argued that tax problems came from a change in managers and that Jerry Lee Lewis himself actually didn't have any business sense whatsoever. The man in question had some choice words, however, for the prosecution at the time, stating that prosecutor Devon Gosner was, quote, demon-possessed and that she, quote, told more lies than Carter's got liver pills. The IRS said it still wanted the $650K that he still owed, but I doubt Lewis heard that part. Right here on If That Ain't Country's Year in Country Music, in typical fashion, and referring to himself in the third person as he so often did in song, Jerry Lee Lewis said at the time in our feature here, quote, I think the jury was very fair. They knew beyond a shadow of a doubt that old Jerry Lee does not steal.

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1: She gave me my walking papers and ran off with someone

If That Ain't Country's here in country music, and Ricky Skaggs getting cold on the wrong side of the door in our feature here. Honey, Open That Door, a number one cover in 1984 of a song cut by Webb Pierce 24 years earlier in 1960. Western Red with you, and we are out of time for another week, where for the last hour, as always, we've had nothing but the very best in traditional country, honky-tonk, bluegrass and western swing for you from our feature here, which this week has been 1984. Hey, if you like what you heard on the show this week, do me a favour, please, and tell someone about the show. 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If you want to get in touch, my email is westernred@ifthataintcountry.net. I am Western Red. I hope you've enjoyed yourself. I'll catch you next time. But before I go, I will leave you, as I like to do, with some good old cowboy wisdom from our good mate, Chris Ledoux.

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2: G'day folks, Western Red here. And traditional country music means an awful lot to us. A wonderfully unique form of music established over decades. And like the gorgeous old buildings crumbling ever so slightly on Main Street, or the prized family photos getting a little aged around the edges, traditional country music deserves a chance at preservation. As for me, as your humble host, I live and breathe traditional country music. I'm constantly listening, talking, researching and thinking about good cuts to put in the show, that next shot of steel, an interesting talking point or historical tidbit, and an interesting angle on an old favourite. Truth be told, it takes us at least 20 hours per week to put the show together in its entirety. Now that is a lot of time, but boy, we are sure proud to do it. And if you're proud to be a part of it too, consider helping out in some way. 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And for those of you already along for the ride, we say thanks a lot.

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1: Welcome to the Australian Bush Ballad Show, an hour of genuine bush ballad songs and stories of people and our land. 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
1: We're often asked about the enormous concert, the Back to the Bush Spectacular, that Peter and I run at the Tamworth Country Music Festival each year. And with the restrictions that have been happening over time, 2020 was the last one that we had, so we're going to repeat that concert for you today. I think this was the sixth spectacular that we've had at the Tamworth Country Music Festival.
3: The Back to the Bush Spectacular is the biggest bush ballad show in Australia, and it features, as Di said, over 30 artists. These, of course, are bush ballad artists, and the whole show is set up to promote our bush ballad genre and our artist.
1: And the concert was backed by a top-class band of very well-known musical legends.
3: Diane and myself organise and host this show, and we started off this year by letting the people know what the show was about, and then to introduce Brian Letton, who then sang the national anthem.
1: It was a wonderful sight to see the enormous crowd on their feet while the national anthem was sung. Brian then went on to sing one of his own songs, Farming Families.

0: And we were very privileged indeed to have Anne Kirkpatrick join us to sing the second song, and she sang Bushland Boogie. And what a job she did of it.
1: We actually don't have a recording of Anne singing that song, but we do have a version from Jenny Kane. And this is a little more up-tempo. Hope you enjoy it.

Jim and Flora Arneman took to the stage next, and Jim is actually Anne's son, keeping it in the family. They sang By a Fire of Gidgee Coal. And here's Tom Maxwell with that very song.

0: You're listening to the Australian Bush Ballad Show with Diane Lindsay and Peter Simpson. And this particular show is a special, bringing you the Bush Ballad Spectacular held in Tamworth.
1: And you can watch this very concert on YouTube. Just go to Google and simply type in the Back to the Bush Concert 2020.
0: And the next artist we had on our show was the very popular Graham Roger. Graham sang one of his own songs, Knights of the Saddle.

He throws the dregs of his pannikin, turns his back to the icy wind, then takes one long last draw on his cigarette. Rolls up his swag with all his goods and chattels, another long day in the saddle, but one more month

0: blast of the horn from a big road train echoes rudely across the Barclay plains, where those brave knights of the saddle rode proud and free.
1: And like so many of these artists, Graham has been a great support to this show right from the beginning. The next artist, very appropriately I thought, was Tom Maxwell. Tom resides in Tamworth and he sang a lovely song, Ray Rowe's number, Old Stop.

0: During this year's concert, we featured many of the up-and-coming young balladeers. The next artist was just one of those people, and that was Tom Kennedy. And he sang good old Slim Dusty number, Just Rolling On.
1: I don't believe Tom has actually recorded yet, so here's Slim Dusty with the original version.

0: And both Diane and myself were really impressed with the performance of some of these young artists. We thought they were quite outstanding.
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4: 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Today we're playing you a repeat of the Back to the Bush Spectacular Concert held at the Tamworth Country Music Festival 2020.
0: Well, next up, we were very pleased that Troy Cassidaly came along to support the show, as he normally does, and he sang The Biggest Disappointment. After that, he went out and has a great yarn to all the balladeers who love to sing. A real genuine bloke and a great ambassador for Australian country music is Troy.

Lindsley normally always brings with him one of the people that record with him. This year, he brought Lex Kay. Lex is a great ballad writer and singer, and he performed one of his own numbers, Old Love Songs and Memories. Lex Kay.

We then introduced one of the younger artists to the stage, and that is Lily Goller. Lily Goller is actually 11 years of age, comes from Roma in Queensland, and she does a great bush ballad. She's a young lady who has a very big future in the bush ballads ahead of her. Lily sang Where Country Is, and here's Dean Perrott with his version.

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And I wondered if the battle would ever be again. His pride for his country rang true in every song. And I wondered if the chips

another up-and-coming young artist is Tom Manning. Tom was on our show and he played a lovely instrumental, but we don't have that recording available now. So we're going to skip to the next fellow who was a very well-known artist indeed, Owen Blundell, and he's singing a lovely Claude Woodbridge song, Rooftops of Australia.

0: Thanks everyone for your company today. We really hope you've enjoyed part one of the Back to the Bush Spectacular.
1: And for those people who couldn't get to Tamworth, I hope you've enjoyed this program so that you can know exactly what goes on.
0: And of course, this year, the Tamworth Country Music Festival will be held in April. So perhaps it could be a great opportunity for you to come along to the festival.
1: Thanks for your company today and bye for now.

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1: Welcome to another edition of Radio Rodeo. I'm Phil Godfrey, and I'll be hosting you through the next 2 hours of a mostly old-time traditional country music program. And we begin on this occasion with a selection of mostly American artists. There is one Canadian in there. The second half hour, I'll be featuring the Australian artists from the 40s and 50s, mostly. And then I'll be having a New Zealand segment kicking off the second hour of the program.

And I'll finish with a variety of musicians and singers there. People like Floyd Tillman, Carter Family, Merle Travis, Kitty Wells, and of course Jim Reeves, as usual, will conclude our session for this week. So I hope you'll stay with us. And I'm beginning with one from the late Webb Pearce, a big hit maker from the early 1950s with It's Been So Long.

Webb Pearce there with It's Been So Long. Webb had a string of number one songs there up around the mid-50s, from the 53 up to about 56, 57, a string of hits there. Sometimes known as the Wondering Boy, that was from one of his big hits called Wondering. This next gentleman, the late Wilf Carter, was also known as Montana Slim. He hailed from Nova Scotia originally, the same place as Wilf Carter, as Hank Snow, same area, not too far away. Wilf Carter with One Golden Curl, a popular song of the 1940s.

Wolf Carter with One Golden Curl. They sure had some sad old songs out in those years. I guess there was a lot of sadness around, depression, wartime. But, you know, many still refer to them as the good old days. I think the good old days, at least for me, and a lot of people agree, were the 50s and fair part of the 60s. It started to fall in a bit of a heap after that. But I guess it's just a perception, really. We're going back to Webb Pearce again, but this time he's teaming up with Kitty Wells. They made a lot of, well, not a lot, but enough for one or two albums in the later 50s. 1957, they recorded this one, When I'm With You. Kitty Wells and Webb Pearce.

They were very good together, weren't they, Webb Pearce and Kitty Wells? When I'm With You was the song we heard that time. A couple of weeks ago I featured some tracks from Hank Thompson, and these are lifted off an album called Treasures, the unreleased songs that Hank recorded in his own studio, and for one reason or another they were never released until after his passing, which wasn't so long ago. This one is called Harbour of Love.

Harbour of Love from Hank Thompson, and I'll continue in that theme, sort of tropical islands, what have you, with one from the Caribbean's Bahama Mama, coming from Marty Robbins this time. I'll have another from Marty after that too.

You've been listening to two in a row there from Marty Robbins. Firstly, Bahama Mama and Wish We'd Never Met was the second song. Hank Snow now, the Singing Ranger. Here's another sad song, very popular, though, recorded by a lot of artists in the 1940s and into the 50s, and very popular on request shows on radio. I seem to remember hearing this one quite often on my old crystal set back in the early 50s. It's called Little Buddy.

He didn't know his dog had died. So I told him as he cried, come with me, son, we'll get that doctor right away. I can't leave him here alone. I must get my doggy home. So while you're gone, sir, I'll just kneel beside him here and I'll pray. But when I returned, he had his little pal upon his knee. And the teardrops, they were blinding his big blue eyes. You're too late, sir, my doggy's dead. And no help can save him now. But I'll meet my precious buddy.

Snow and song there, Little Buddy from Hank Snow. I'd like to pay tribute with a couple of songs now to the passing of Earl Scruggs. Earl Scruggs passed away on the 28th of March 2012 for Earl Scruggs. He was aged 88, a great banjo man, inventing that three-finger style of playing that you hear so prominently on the Beverly Hillbilly theme. So this is the ballad of Jed Clampett that was actually entitled, wasn't it, from the Beverly Hillbillies. I've got a song here, an earlier one from them. This is not with the Bluegrass Boys, but when they broke away on their own, Lester Flatt and Earl Scruggs with On My Mind. And then I'll stick with that duo, Lester Flatt and Earl Scruggs, with a track recorded live at the Newport Bluegrass Convention back in 2004. That'll get us towards the end of this first segment.

Great bluegrass music there from Lester Flatt and Earl Scruggs. Firstly with On My Mind, and then from that Newport Bluegrass Convention from 2004, we heard Before I Met You. And taking us out of this bracket, sticking with Lester Flatt and Earl Scruggs with the Randy Lynn Rag. Not sure what Lynn they're referring to. It's an instrumental, this one, anyway.

You know Snazzy Gifts is the home of dragons and fairies and unicorns and pixies and what has to be the largest range anywhere in the north, but Snazzy Gifts is also the home of sage. Sage, a traditional medicine plant of the indigenous American peoples, used for healing and ceremony, for cleansing and purification, and to open up to a greater connection with the sacred. It's thought to banish negative energy, not only on the physical level, but also emotionally, mentally, and spiritually. You'll find a smudge stick or herb wand, candles, diffusers, or oils to suit your surroundings. The Palo Santo range of shakers, pops, candles, incense sticks, and oils is ideal for cleansing the house. 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
1: Welcome back to Radio Rodeo, continuing on now with a selection of Australian artists, and we got Buddy Williams first on the list with a song about Pentridge Jail, the old Melbourne jail. It was built in 1850, the first prisoners were taken in there in 1851. It closed in 1997. There's some housing development going on the grounds there now, I believe. That was the place where Ned Kelly was hanged back in 1880, in the Melbourne jail there. And also the last man hanged at the Pentridge prison, and also in Australia for that matter, Ronald Ryan, was executed there in February of 1967. That was the last official hanging in Australia. Anyway, this is a song Buddy Williams recorded about Pentridge Jail in 1953.

Buddy Williams with Pentridge Jail. Now a couple of numbers from Gordon Parsons. Firstly, a number he recorded, I believe, in the 1980s. This one, a more up-to-date song from Gordon about catching Clarence River perch. He was a dedicated fisherman, was Gordon Parsons, and he was brought up not far from, well, in the Bellingen Valley, but he would have often fished the Clarence River there for perch. And then we'll have a song from Gordon out of 1951, Please Tell Me, Darling.

Two songs there from Gordon Parsons. Firstly, Clarence River Perch and Please Tell Me Darling. Slim Dusty's on the program now. This is another of the songs he recorded well into the 1960s. This one was recorded from Slim Dusty, one of many songs that he was to record about travelling on the roads, the old for the truck drivers. This is Road Trains.

Well, from the road trains, we step back into history a little bit. The predecessor to the road trains, the old bullock wagon. And this is a song about bullock wagon from Ron Peters, the singer from the Brisbane area, hailing from the Fassifern Valley there, just outside of Brisbane. We've got Shirley Toms coming up soon too for you Shirley fans there.

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I can see a vision of days long gone by. I see the bullock wagon rolling down the track. I know the team's a-laggin' when I hear that old whip crack. Bullock wagon, keep a-rolling on.

Ron Peters, a song about the bullock wagons. Well, just to tie those last two songs in together, this is a transitionary song, you might say, from Shorty Ranger, from bullock teams to diesels.

That was Shorty Ranger, Slim Dusty's schoolmate. They went to school together there at Bellbrook in the Maclay Valley back a few years now. Would have been still a few bullock teams around when them fellas went to school. Now, here's Shirley Toms. This is a song about the faithful old dog, the little dog you see on the HMV records. That's where the inspiration was for this song, recorded by Shirley Toms in the 1940s. Mm-hmm.

Lovely old song there from Shirley Toms, The Faithful Old Dog. Now, Gavin Arden, I think Gavin's from Victoria, Gavin Arden, and more modern day bush ballad singer, and The Boy Who Wouldn't Give Up.

The Boy Who Wouldn't Give Up from Gavin Arden. Just a little bit of music here from Barry Thornton, Slim Dusty's longtime guitarist, with Talking Guitar taking us into the next break.

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1: Continuing now with Radio Rodeo and a New Zealand segment this time, beginning with the Plainsmen. That's the Stringer Brothers from the South Island they hail from, and a song about the Shiner. The Shiner, as some will know, was a swagman character back in the early part of the century. I'm not sure just when. There's a lot of songs about the Shiner from people like Phil Garland and others, mainly in the folk scene. They sing about this fellow. Well, this is the Plainsmen, their version or their story as they see it of the Shiner.

Well, that's the story of the Shiner, Edmund Slattery. He came from Ireland originally and was born in 1840. And despite living under rough conditions down in that coal country, he must have had a wonderful constitution, because he didn't pass away until 1927 at the age of 87. The Shiner. I'm sure Phil Garland had a song out about him, at least he's mentioned in one of his songs. I'll play a song now. This is a good one, a tribute to Tex Morton, called Champion of All, and it's on Phil Garland's latest album called Damper, Duff and Doughboys. I hope you enjoy this, the story of Tex Morton.

Well done, Phil Garland. I admire Phil Garland for the songs he writes about New Zealand. Regrettably, a lot of our country singers tend to follow the American scene and to a lesser extent the Australian scene. An odd one brings songs out about New Zealand. Most of them might have one or two songs, but unlike the Australians, they don't sing abundantly about their land, the New Zealand country singers. But Phil Garland, the folk singer, can't be accused of not writing a lot of songs or gathering songs about New Zealand. Let's have a song now from Tex Morton. I thought I played this recently, but it's not on my listing. I try to play different ones as much as I can, so I may have played it recently, but if I did, well, you're going to hear it again. It's the Ned Kelly song. And this one was recorded by Tex back in 1939.

I mentioned Ned Kelly earlier in the program there when we had that song from Buddy Williams about Pentridge Jail. Ned was hanged there back in 1880 and buried there. It's only in recent years that his body's been taken out and given back to surviving relatives for burial elsewhere. That's because that jail has been dismantled now, as I mentioned earlier. Now, this is a well-known New Zealand song from Johnny Cooper and his Range Riders.

Johnny Cooper and his Range Riders there. Sorry about the scratches on that one, being lifted off one of the old 10-inch LPs. I'm not aware that Johnny Cooper has any CDs out where his songs have been put together in one collection and cleaned up, you know, to sound with modern technology. I'm not aware of a CD. If you know of one, you could let me know. He does appear on a few compilation albums with various songs, but I'm not aware that he has a CD of his own out. I think most of his material's on the old vinyl these days. From Stratford, I believe this man hails, at least from the Taranaki direction there. This is Ron Hayward, and Just Because, recorded by Ron in 1962.

Good to hear the squeeze box there on that one. That's Ron Hayward with Just Because. Also, a song recorded in the 1960s from Rex Franklin this time, A 10-Year Sentence. Sticking with the Taranaki Singers.

Thank you, Rex. A 10-year sentence there, performed by Rex Franklin. This next couple were a couple of girls actually born in Christchurch, but they were billed as the Canadian Sisters. Although they were born in Christchurch, they spent their childhood in Saskatchewan visiting an uncle on their way to Britain. The family were stranded there due to the Depression. They lived in a log cabin for quite a while, singing in school concerts, discovering their talent for harmony together. They were quite good, and they returned to Christchurch just before the war. And within 2 weeks, they were performing on 3ZB Children's Session, and they went on to do some recordings. This is the Canadian Sisters, Violet and Irene Tomlin. They've got a Gene Autry song for us this time, Lonely River.

Wonderful harmonies there from the Canadian Sisters. Here's an artist who emerged in the early 50s, who was a dairy farmer, actually, southeast of Auckland he was born, and was a dairy farmer during his career as well. And when he finished his singing, went back to dairying. He was billed as the yodeling drover. He was one of the first to sign with Stebbing Brothers back in 1951. Could be described as New Zealand's first country crooner in the style of Eddie Arnold and Jim Reeves, people like that. This is Johnny Granger, the man, with the song When the Harvest Moon is Shining.

0: That was Johnny Granger. You would have sussed out that that was copied off an old 78. So quite a lot of surface noise on there and sounding a little bit trebly, but I'm sorry, folks, that's the only copy I have of that song. So better that one than none at all, I guess. We're about out of time for this half hour, so I'll be back after the break with a mixture of artists. Got one from Jimmy Little, the late Jimmy Little, coming up as well.
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2: Welcome back to the final segment. I have a song now from the Morris Brothers. That's Zeke and Wiley Morris. They gained popularity in the 1930s, although they did continue to perform occasionally right through to the 1970s. They hailed originally from North Carolina. This is the Morris Brothers, and You Give Me Your Love and I'll Give You Mine.

It was the Morris Brothers at one of those Newport Bluegrass conventions. They have both passed on now, the Morris Brothers, one in 1990 and the other in 1999. And speaking of great singers who have left us recently, Jimmy Little passed away on the 2nd of April 2012. He had quite a huge hit in the 60s. He was elevated to the country music roll of renown in 1994. His first single was released in 1956, but his first hit didn't come until 1959 when he recorded Danny Boy, which peaked at number 9 in Sydney. That's on the pop charts. After 17 previous singles, he scored his biggest hit with Royal Telephone. That was peaking at number 1 in Sydney and number 3 in Melbourne in November of 1963. In March of 1964, Jimmy Little was named Australian Pop Star of the Year. That was by Everybody magazine. And his final hit of that era came with Baby Blue, which reached number 8 in Melbourne and number 37 in Sydney. That was a very popular song, even though it didn't chart as well as a couple of his others. Very well liked. A real gentleman, Jimmy Little. I've met Jimmy Little, I think, for the first time, and it was the final concert I attended before leaving for New Zealand.

And that was in 1992. Would have been around November of that year. I went to a Jimmy Little concert in my hometown. So sad to report that. This is Royal Telephone, previously a big hit for Burl Ives.

Jimmy Little with Royal Telephone. Jimmy Little was the first Aboriginal singer to hit the big time in Australia. Of course, these days there's some other very successful Aboriginal singers, Troy Cassidaly, and of course Paul Kelly too would be come to prominence there, but there's heaps of others as well.

From the 1930s there, that was the Carter family with motherless children, Sarah, Maybelle and A.P. Carter. We started off in the first section with a song from Kitty Wells and Webb Pierce. Well, now here's Kitty teaming up with Red Foley, as she did on several occasions, with Make Believe.

0: I just included another there from Kitty Wells. Firstly, Kitty Wells and Red Foley with Make Believe. And then from 1957, that was Kitty with What I Believe, Dear, Is All Up to You. The man that begins our show every week, Gene Autry, has a song now, Old Buckaroo, this time.
1: Ah.

Well, I'm winding down the program now with our regular Jim Reeves numbers to see off the night. Firstly, Blue Boy, the name of Jim's band was the Blue Boys. He may have recorded this one for them. Then a song called Stand By, and although we may be a little over time, finally, Is It Really Over?

Well, it's here we wrap up another Radio Rodeo, but don't go away because Alan's along with a great jazz program coming up for the next hour and a half. This has been Phil Godfrey bringing you Radio Rodeo. Thanks for listening. I hope you make care to join me again next Sunday evening at 7 o'clock for another session of the show. In the meantime, you have a good week and hopefully we'll catch you again next weekend. Alan is next with My Kind of Jazz.

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0: You know, rock and roll music has a rich and varied history. 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Not only rock and roll, but songs that made the pop chart, and rhythm and blues and soul and every genre in between. 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You know, when you're drawing from the 50s, 60s, 70s, and 80s, you never know what you're going to hear next. I'll be giving you some of the stories behind the songs, so join me, Mark Nielsen, for Let the Good Times Roll, Monday nights from 8 to 10 on Big River FM.
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Good evening and welcome to My Kind of Jazz. Tonight we're going to be looking at a completely different type of music, and of course we're moving into the late 40s, early 50s here. And as the 50s dawned, Southern California boomed. Hollywood, the world's movie capital, was also attracting the growing television and recording industries, and vinyl long playing records, which had been introduced in 1948.

and the white musicians had always been among the leading figures in cool jazz. Thus it was that West Coast jazz came to mean neatly arranged cool jazz played by white musicians. And tonight we're going to be featuring cool jazz.

Robin Rose Quartet there, and a bit of cool jazz. So it's recorded in Czechoslovakia in the late 50s. Well, cool jazz began to take shape in the mid 40s as a branch of the bebop movement. Exciting that was, bebop itself tended to be rough-hewn music. The usual format consisted of the theme played in unison, followed by a string of unison solos and ending with the theme again. Well, attempts to soften this stark outline by dressing the themes and solos in orchestral clothing were often the work of the cool school, notably the bands of Miles Davis and Todd Dameron. Well, cool jazz were later associated almost exclusively with white players. This was not true at first. The racial mix of the Birth of Cool band was almost exactly half and half. And the music in tonight's programme covers the whole of the early cool movement and some of the latter. Lester Young and his disciples, the orchestral pioneers, the cool players in established bands. Radio transcriptions represent 1948, the crucial strike band year when the music really took off. Starting off with this 1948 recording of the Benny Goodman Sextet and Stealing Apples. The Goodman's brief excursion into bebop produced typically polished and well-modulated performances such as this. It bears the cool hallmarks of neat arrangement, light texture and relaxed bebop phrasing. Walter Gray delivers an inimitable suave 32 bars, followed by Fats Navarra, muted to fit into the prevailing tone. The tune is an old Goodman band favourite dressed up in bop regalia. This was recorded by Capitol during the 1948 strike, a concession made because the track was going to be used as part of a charitable promotion, apparently. This Fats Waller rendition, or Fats Dollar composition, rather, with the Benny Goodman Sextet and Stealing Apples.

Stealing Apples, recorded in 1948 in New York City. Well, one practice that his disciples picked up from Lester Young was to dispense with the opening theme and start straight on a variation. The title was often changed as well to save paying royalties, although not here. This track is typical of Lester at the time, with a moderate tempo, ruminative tone and loose looping phrases. Guitarist Irving Ashby, clearly a Charlie Christian follow, later joined the Nat King Cole trio. Lester Young and his band, and You're Driving Me Crazy.

tended to have simpler, more melodic outlines than hardcore bebop. Bruce playing here is a prime example. The opening chorus sets out the melody and establishes the chord sequence firmly in the listener's mind, and the tenor solo grows out of this. It's easy to follow his improvisation because of the logic, which is so clear. The whole thing drives unhesitating forward, the product of a seemingly endless imagination. Brew More Quartet and More Brew.

This next track is written by John Lewis, later to read the Modern Jazz Quartet, who we heard at the start of the program. It's a blues in an item from the Birth of Call Band's repertoire that was never commercially recorded. This particular version comes from a broadcast from the Royal Roost Club. The performance benefits enormously from Max Roach's decidedly uncool drumming, but the solos from Miles Connets and Mulligan are classics of the style. Such was Gil Evans' influence on the writing for this band that Lewis's score is pure imitation Evans. The Miles Davis Orchestra and Sibu Clay.

If you please, or s'il vous plaît. Yes, I can speak a little bit of French. Petit moi. This next track is a 1.5 chorus improvisation on the chords of that old Black Magic by the 21-year-old Stan Getz. At the time, he was still a member of the Woody Herman Band. The sound and approach are fascinating. He's clearly working towards the ethereal, disembodied sound that would emerge a few months later in early autumn, but it's not quite there yet. Like the Brumore track, this was made discreetly when the end of the recording strike was in sight.

The Four Brothers saxophone sound, taut, slick and impeccably voiced, never came across better than in the opening chorus here. Woody Herman has 8 bars on alto and Terry Gibbs 8 on vibraphone. And everything leads up to Stan Getz's closing tenor solo, curling and drifting like wood smoke through the trees. These few seconds defined the cool aesthetic and set the course of jazz development for years to come. The previously mentioned Woody Herman and his orchestra's rendition of Early Autumn, recorded in December of 1948 in Hollywood.

That's probably one of my very favourite numbers that was recorded by Woody Herman and his orchestra. Woody Herman there on alto. There's two altos there, three tenors, and Serge Chaloff on baritone sax, and of course a great lineup of trumpets and trombones there, including Shorty Rogers and Ernie Royal on trumpet, and Ollie Wilson and Earl Swoop, amongst others, on trombone, recorded, as I probably mentioned, in 1948. We'll be hearing a bit more of Stan Getz later in the programme, but now we move to the Tad Dameron sextet and a number called Ladybird. Two leading cool tenors stood side by side in Dameron's band, Alan Eager and Walter Gray. This piece, an attractive Dameron original, offers a chance to compare their sounds and styles. Eager solos first with the soft, round brother's tone, followed by Gray, whose sound is tougher and more centred. Each took something slightly differently from Lester Young, but the clear lines and spare phrasing of both are unmistakably inspired by him. The Tad Dameron Sextet and Ladybird.

Ladybird and the Tad Dameron Sextet. Well, the Wattle Grey Sextet next, and this great George and Ira Gershwin number. Mind you, all George and Ira Gershwin numbers are great, aren't they? Well, from its introductory note, from Beautiful Dreamer to its final sustain note, coloured with this typically fast, shallow vibrato, this is quintessential Wattle Grey. His whole treatment of Gershwin's ballad hovers on the verge of doubling the tempo without ever yielding to the temptation. Any reasonably competent jazz musician can play double time, but the subtle art of

In 1947, Alan Eager was probably closer than anyone else to creating a perfect synthesis of pre-war Lester Young and bebop. His tone and articulation and some of his phrases are pure Lester, but Eager's improvisation tends to follow more chromatic paths. Lester himself was certainly impressed. After a perfunctory opening riff, the piece is straight improvisation in the chords of I Got Rhythm. The Alan Eager Quintet and Unmeditated.

Well, next we get a chance to hear two more tenor saxophone brothers, Zoot Sims and Al Cohn. This comes from his American Forces radio service live broadcast of a set from Hollywood's Palladium Ballroom. Zoot and Al solo in that order between Woody's clarinet and Serge Chalos' baritone. Although similar, their tones are quite distinct. They remained lifelong friends after leaving Woody. So it's 30 jumping time with Woody Herman and his orchestra and this Neil Hefti composition.

Woody Herman there and Half Past Jumpin' Time. Well, for in the same session as Pinhead, the earlier track that we played, it introduces the guitarist Jim Rainey. Until recently he'd been with the Woody Herman Band and destined to become a member of Stan Getz's regular quintet. Cool tenor and the electric guitar blend well to make a fine unison sound, and those two went on to do great things in the early 1950s. This piece also demonstrates that Stan was master of up-tempo bebop as well as the slow ballad. The quintet and interlude in bebop.

Interlude in Bebop, recorded in 1948 in New York City. Well, in the 2 years since the recording of The Man I Love, Walden Gray's tone has hardened somewhat and the influence of Lester Young is less obvious, but the clarity of thought and technical precision are no less impressive. This number

It's an improvisation on the chords of Idaho, a few bars of which Wardle actually plays at the beginning. He also quotes briefly from the old popular tune Canadian Capers. He calls it Matter and Mind, and this is the Wardle Gray Quartet.

Claude Thornhill's sound was one of the main inspirations behind the birth of Cool Band, which aimed at a similar tonal effect with slammed down resources and actually included several serving or former Thornhill Band members. Gil Evans arranged this piece, named after DJ Fred Robbins, and the alto solo is by the inimitable super cool Leo Konitz. Robbins' Nest.

This next track, Sometimes I'm Happy, is also a Claude Thornhill number, recorded in late 1947 in Los Angeles. It's a broadcast arrangement by Jerry Mulligan, and it's not as radical as Gil Evans' was, but far more conventional. Partly as a result of Thornhill's unusual lineup, in which low, mellow-sounding instruments outnumber high, bright ones. Neil Connett's once again is the most impressive soloist, but Barry Galbraith's guitar also stands out. Claude Thornhill is orchestra, and Sometimes I'm Happy.

Sometimes I'm happy. Well, this next track was so revolutionary in its day that few people could make head or tail of it. The trio has the same instruments as Nat King Cole's, and the song is a well-known standard, but so dense are the harmonies and so bewildering the twists and turns of melody that to listen to it requires real concentration. Tristano was the first to bring a tonality into jazz to break down the settled sense of key. Lenny Tristano Trio and I Can't Get Started.

the Lenny Tristano Trio, and I Can't Get Started, a Gershwin number, that recorded in 1946. What do you think? Well, it's not too bad, quite listenable too, isn't it? Well, this next track, George Mooney Quartet, and another great jazz standard, T for Two, by the Joe Mooney Quartet. Mooney was remarkable for the way he used the unlikely combination of accordion, clarinet, guitar and bass in most ingenious ways, creating a greater variety of tones and textures than many bands four times the size. His treatment of this old song amounts to a very hip spoof. Vocally, he sends up the simple, old-fashioned words with cool jargon. Harmonically and melodically, he subjects the tune to a radical bebop makeover. This record, and others like it, brought the quartet great popularity in the 1940s. The Joe Mooney Quartet and T42.

Old man with a boot from a long tender shoe to rule on. 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Tea for two and two for tea. Me for you and you for me alone, dear. There'll be nobody near us to see or to hear us. No relations on weekend vacations, we won't have it, no. We own a telephone. 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

0: Flash, 1983. 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Chick still on his knee. She goes for he, but is up to his eyeballs and T-ball. And there's been nobody near him to see to hear him. No relations on weekend vacations. They've never been known to answer that telephone. Blue, the bottle, blood of dawn breaks. She awakes. Still bakes those knockout cakes. They never been tasted, but they're not wasted. They're so pretty to see. They started to raise a family, but the kids left home at the age of three, singing ooh-law, too much it at ooh-law. And now since the kids departed, the family is right where it started, back to T for two.
1: T for two. Oh, I've just had my cup of coffee, so I'm feeling a lot better now. Joe Mooney Quartet there in 1946 recording. Well, Alan Eager leads a typical informal pickup group of the period in a riff theme which is based on the chords of Sweet Georgia Brown. At the time, pianist Duke Jordan and drummer Max Roach were members of the Charlie Parker Quintet, and the vibraphonist Terry Gibbs would shortly be joining Woody Herman on

the West Coast. Eager's brisk and unhesitating directness is the quality in his playing that recalls the early Lester Young most strongly. Is the quintet, and that's for sure.

band, that's for sure. Lester Young and his band. The melancholy elegance of the post-war Lester Young makes a fascinating comparison with his followers. He uses less than half the number of notes that Wardle Gray employs in The Man I Love, and there's no suggestion of double time anywhere. As regards tone, Alan Eager sounds more like the Lester of 10 years before than Lester does himself. Lester never consciously adapted his style to suit changing fashions and would have considered it dishonest to try. Lester Young and his band, and She's Funny That Way, another great jazz standard.

Mr. Young and his band, and she's funny that way. Well, Buddy Stewart, he was a former vocalist with Gene Krupa, and he was actually Stan Getz's brother-in-law. And his cohort on this track, Dave Lambert, went on to form the pole-topping vocal group Lambert, Hendricks and Ross. Well, both of these artists were equipped with phenomenally accurate ears and could hold their own in any musical company. This scat number was arranged for them by Jerry Mulligan. Alan Egan delivers a well-chilled solo, as does the trombonist Benny Green. Deedle, recorded in 1948 in New York City.

Well, that's certainly different, isn't it? Deedle, Dave Lambert, and Buddy Stewart. Well, I thought we'd get some real vocals in before we finish the show. I see we've only got a few minutes left, but time to squeeze in another couple, maybe three tracks. First two from Stan Kenton and his orchestra with the great vocalist June Christie. Well, this track, depending on the way you look at it, is not strictly a cool jazz item, but June Christie has the coolest sounding voice of all band singers. The song has a boppish melody and the kind of downbeat lyric that would appeal to hipsters, and the Stan Kenton Band soon became one of the principal nurseries for the later cool jazz scene in Southern California. Among the band here are such future stars as Art Pepper, Bob Cooper, and on drums, Shelly Mann. I told you I love you, now get out.

Dan Getz, June Christie, and Easy Street, and I hope that you're on Easy Street. And the next and final track could well be suiting your particular mood at the moment. I haven't got anything better to do. That's a number from Stan Getz and Astrid de Gilberto, and I'm on my way.

More flavor. What a girl wants, what a girl needs. 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

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Oh my, my, oh my, my love. 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

0: You know Snazzy Gifts is the home of dragons and fairies and unicorns and pixies and what has to be the largest range anywhere in the north, but Snazzy Gifts is also the home of sage. 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

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More variety. 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
1: 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The American Funksters, Parliament. 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I'm Darren Mills with the most unique show on radio. Degrees of Separation.
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0: 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Sage, a traditional medicine plant of the indigenous American peoples, used for healing and ceremony, for cleansing and purification, and to open up to a greater connection with the sacred. 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
2: 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You didn't even want me around. But now I'm back to let you know that I can really shake 'em down.

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3: 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And then he starts talking World War III blues to the men behind the guns. He says it's like good versus ice instead of turn on your love light. Called himself the hurdy-gurdy man.
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